This here's a podcast for all the fellas trying out interviews. What will they tell us? Get turned up as we get hype and discuss. Bander Business Bangers is a must with friends and strangers and special guests. 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
1: 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Titles, lyrics, themes, it's all connected. Learning's never sounded this good. And yeah, you can totally call it productive procrastination. Class now was in session. Mondays at 9 p.m. because words and music were made.

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What will they tell us? Get turned up as we get hype and discuss. Bander Business Bangers is a must with friends and strangers and special guests. 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
2: 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I feel like I'm still young. I'm 21, and I've encountered so many people that are like grown as fuck, trying to just knock down the shit I have, or just not seeing shit through. But then it's like when I get it down, oh damn, like all this new added in you. It's weird because they project misery onto you, and I don't know, incite fear just because they didn't do the shit they wanted to do when they were younger. So now it's like, oh damn, are you sure you want to do that? Like, yeah, nigga, I'm not trying to work a 9 to 5 for the rest of my fucking life. Like, I have dreams.

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1: 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Student run since 1967, you're listening to Chapman Radio. I want it.

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What will they tell us? 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

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What will they tell us? 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Bander Business Bangers is a must with friends and strangers and special guests. 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

0: Well, I sure missed you. 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
1: It is what it is, devil like Hoshi, she's a whole different animal. 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

This here is a podcast for all the fellas trying out interviews. What will they tell us? Get turned up as we get hype and discuss. Banter Business Bangers is a must with friends and strangers and special guests.

Hello, everybody. I know we're running a little bit behind, so my usual listeners are. I've gotten a few texts like, "Are you on today? Or what's going on?" But don't worry, not to worry. We are here. I am here. I don't know who we is, but I'm here. This is Can We Talk Radio, a radio show all about communication skills for college students. And I'm your host, Lucia Maynard. Today, we're going to be talking about secrets in interpersonal relationships. And before we kind of start, I wanted to tell a little bit of a story because I personally have a secret that I've been keeping. And this is something that I'm not even sure it's like a real secret, but so every morning I as a person just need to wake up with two alarms. Like, that's just who I am. I can't really wake up with one. I need to go back to sleep for like 5 or 10 minutes and then get a second shot at it, basically. And that's my personality type. I've been doing it for probably since I was in middle school and setting my own alarms. So, and my parents can attest to this too. And in high school, definitely, I say I'm awake and then go back to sleep for 10 minutes. And then, you know, I wake up for real the second time. I just need two shots of the day. However, when you are anybody who has roommates, anybody who has... who shares a room with anybody knows that that's not the most considerate thing to do, because you're waking up the other person twice instead of just once, right? I remember in freshman year, I did that, and I quickly learned, like, oh, don't do that, or you're gonna piss somebody off. Now whenever I stay over at Francisco's house, he gets so annoyed whenever I have two alarms, or sometimes it's three or four or however many, or whatever. And instead of changing this fact about myself, I have found a loophole. So basically, what I do instead is I will go out to the couch that's not in the room, and I go and I take a 10-minute nap on the couch. And now... is that solving the issue? Obviously not. But also, he never knows. So he just thinks that I've gotten better at waking up to my first alarm. Like, that's just how that works. And I don't have to tell him. And that's my secret, you know? And so I guess the point here is that 97% of people have at least one secret. And the average person actually has 13 secrets, which I found to be really interesting. Like, how, I mean, I guess if you counted them up, like how many consistent secrets, but I guess also, are all of them like burning secrets then at that point? I don't know. And then five of which they have never told anyone. So I don't know. I guess the thing with secrets is that, is it, what we're going to explore today is sort of how bad is it to keep a secret? Is it bad? And what can it do to the mechanisms of

of trust in a relationship, is it healthy to have a little bit that's secret? It's clearly normal. Everybody has 97% of people have at least one secret. And it's almost unrealistic to think that we could live in a world of like reciprocal transparency in that way. I feel like that would be a little bit unrealistic to expect of everybody, right? So yeah, so we'll get into sort of it, the thick of it. The secret, Jackie Kennedy is quoted in saying that the secret to a long life is to keep secrets. You know, the Kennedy family definitely has some pretty severe secrets. I mean, I would say they probably have more high profile secrets than the average person. I mean, definitely more than sleeping on the couch. I don't know, but in some respect, let's explore sort of how they would impact a relationship first. So, in terms of secrets research, it's very related to privacy and to transgressions, but it's kind of not quite the same. So, a secret is a conscious commitment to conceal information from others, with the defining feature being the intention to withhold information, and not necessarily the act of concealment itself. Whereas like a lie would be more focused on the act of like keeping it concealed. A lie would more focus on what did you say instead, whereas a secret is saying I'm intentionally withholding this information. So I guess lying by omission is really what secret keeping is. But a few things that we do know about secrets are that they are inherently social. And so some of the first like research that's been done on secrecy and secret keeping is actually comes from a sociological perspective, which we'll get into later. Secrets must be kept from at least one person in order to be actual secrets. It can't be like, I tell everybody, but it's my secret. Yeah, that wouldn't really work. So it's also, secrecy is an action. So you actively conceal things. It's an effort that you are working towards or that you're in some way conscious of, for the duration that you're keeping the secret, right? And then the thing that kind of distinguishes it from privacy and self-disclosure, which we could do another episode on, is that it has more explicit boundaries. So it's like we're more likely to say something like, don't tell anybody, but I'm having a party tomorrow and Sally's not invited or whatever, right? Like you're more likely to preface a secret with, I don't want this to get out, or to say explicitly to the person that you're telling it to, please don't tell anybody else, right? Or sometimes it's just so bad that you just, like morally, you just know that that person would not want that to be shared, right? So unlike privacy, privacy often pertains to information that like other people don't necessarily have the right to know. So like, I mean, as relationships grow deeper and as we form trust and bonds with people, we choose to disclose certain things about ourselves in order to deepen the connection, right? And we'll get into that more later because in some ways secrets do overlap in that way. But this privacy is more like people don't necessarily have a right to know something about you sometimes, or they wouldn't really know that they have a right to ask, if that makes sense. A secret is maybe something more that like you would normally tell this person. Normally I would tell you when I am planning to hang out with a friend, but this time I'm not going to for a specific reason, right? So, and it's deduced from relational context and prior patterns of information sharing within the relationship. So it's, I think of secrets as like a break in the pattern. But they can definitely be negative or positive. So like, I guess if you're planning a surprise party, that's a positive secret, right? And that actually does have a positive impact on us, cognitively, keeping good secrets, like, someone's going to get a raise or

or promotion at work and you know about it, or you have a surprise planned for somebody, that those things are good for our sense of self, our self-concept, and they improve our mood. So let's talk a little bit about the mechanisms of trust and shared reality within relationships that can make these secrets a little bit problematic. So in terms of building relationships with people, and we're talking about any type of relationship, really, any relationship, there is a mechanism of trust, shared reality, rumination, and authenticity, which are created and determine how close you feel, how intimate the relationship is. So sort of when you think about a lot of what we talk about in communication classes is sort of like the onion theory of your circle of friends. So you have, you know, your acquaintances that are, maybe they don't know that much about you. Maybe they don't need to know that much about you. Maybe they're people that you see in passing, and then you move inwards and, you know, maybe you have good friends. Maybe you hang out with them every now and again, and you know, you are on good terms, you like them, but maybe they don't know everything about you. Maybe if something big happened, they would know about it, but maybe you don't tell them that you got a flat tire yesterday or something, you know, or you don't tell them what you ate for breakfast, like, and that's okay. They wouldn't bat an eye, you wouldn't bat an eye, it's all okay. And moving inwards, you have more of your close friends, your close-knit circle. You have, like, maybe friends from high school, maybe people you grew up with, maybe people in your college, from your college experience that you're really close to. So maybe you would tell these people things on a day-to-day level, and they would probably know a little bit more about you. So I think in terms of sharing information about ourselves, that is how we strengthen relationships. So creating a shared reality within a relationship validates experiences and helps build connection with others. So this can go two ways in terms of secrets. So, you know, when you keep a secret from somebody, you are damaging that shared reality that you're creating, because now you're living two different, you both are living two different realities, one where something happened and one where something didn't happen. And so that creates a little bit of a dissonance and a disconnect in that relationship. But conversely, if you confide in somebody, and there's research to support that if you, when you tell somebody your secret, you're sharing something with somebody, that can actually deepen intimacy and bring someone closer to you, because they're entrusted with your information, the same way that self-disclosure does that for us. So relationships develop in four stages: shared feelings, shared practices, shared coordination, and shared identity. So when we have shared feelings is the biggest one here, that sort of feels the disconnect if we're not sharing something with somebody. Sometimes we do it to preserve somebody's feelings. Maybe they don't need to know this information because it would really hurt them more than it would help them. But it does create a little bit of a disjoint in those shared feelings with that person. And how do I say this? It stunts the growth of the relationship a little bit. So there are intrapersonal consequences of also keeping a secret. So there's things that cognitively keeping a secret can do to us that cause us stress. So we talked about how it, like, thwarts the shared reality and the verification of experience and connection to others. But the other sort of negatives of a secret is that the person who's keeping a secret really doesn't feel that they can broaden their perspective on their experience, and they feel like they can't be themselves around others. So because they're hanging on to this this one sort of view of how things happened, they can't really be open to listening to other people about this thing. So in certain contexts, this would be more important than others. But to give an example, let's say you have a friend

multiple people had spilled red wine. She doesn't know, you know what I'm saying? So, and she probably would avoid that conversation at all costs rather than being open to the possibility of hearing what did happen. So anyways, a little bit of a long-winded example, but hopefully that makes sense. So keeping secrets also is associated with depression, anxiety, poor relationship quality, and poor health. I think this depends on the extent of the secret. So, like, I mean, if you're really keeping something that is burdening you, definitely anxiety and depression are sort of things that make sense to us. I mean, or poor health, you know, if it's taking up a lot of your mental capacity, a lot of your emotional space throughout the day, then we can imagine that, you know, you wouldn't have as much time or energy to take care of yourself in the way that you know you probably should. And so that also brings me to our next point, is that it leads to expressive suppression, which is sort of it's a psychology term used to describe, like, when you actively suppress the real emotions that you're feeling. So you're feeling some type of sadness or anger or maybe even guilt for something that you did, but you have to suppress it because you're hiding something from somebody, and that creates a lot of cognitive stress. So we actually, in the research, research found that other people's secrets can feel like a big burden to us also. So we can feel very similar ways about other people's actions in other people's situations that we're not even a part of. So, but keeping a misdeed secret can lead to forms of self-punishment. So if you feel like you've done something immoral, sometimes subconsciously we do punish ourselves for those types of things. But okay, let's go back to more of the social aspect of secrets. So sharing secrets and communicating secrets. So actually, from this sociological perspective, we kind of know there was a sociologist, George Simmel, and he was sort of the person who spearheaded research on secrets and secret keeping. He studied a lot of secret societies and hierarchies within them. But he said the biggest statement that he sort of made that relates to communication is that we, though human beings communicate by speaking to one another, a lot of what we communicate is also in the silence. So what we don't say to somebody also communicates how close we are with them and what we want them to know, and sort of our projection of self. There are social, we know that there are social costs and benefits to keeping secrets. There's a benefit sometimes to keeping transgressions a secret from others. And so this is where it gets a little bit interesting, is let's say, so a transgression is something that you do in a relationship that violates the expectations that you've set with the person that you're in a relationship. For the purposes of this example, we'll talk more about romantic relationships, just because I feel like that is maybe where this is most common. So, I mean, there is a benefit in the short term to keeping transgressions a secret from maybe somebody that you love and you care about. Like, how do you tell them that maybe you did something wrong that they wouldn't approve of? We obviously want to avoid the feeling of shame and the feeling of guilt around what we did. And we also want to avoid the other person's feelings being hurt. So in some ways, a secret is shielding us from the reality of having to deal with someone else's feelings, which I think in some ways is normal, and we've all done it, but in other ways definitely is hard to explain to somebody who really just wants answers, right? And then, you know, and

then secret keeping in itself can be a transgression, right? So if you set up this expectation in your relationship that you're going to be open and transparent with one another, well, you're not being so transparent if you're keeping a secret, right? So then that in itself can be a transgression. So all of these things can kind of build on one another and sort of start to deteriorate at a relationship. But that being said, it also can be, they also found from a sociological perspective that secrets create tension, and not in a bad way. I mean tension as in like intrigue and sort of an interest in marriages. They studied marriages and they found that keeping some secrets do maintain a little bit more activity within the relationship. Because if you expect like reciprocal transparency out of your partner, and you expect them to tell you every single thing all the time, I mean, what creates the intrigue and the mystery to the relationship, I guess, is part of it, of the thought there. And so maybe part of it is like, maybe you're not actively keeping a secret, but maybe you're just, not choosing to share. It can also, so sharing secrets can also create, sociologically, it creates, assimilation or contrast. So it tells us, okay, if someone who's my friend is telling me this, am I like them? Would I do something like them, or would I not do something like them? So you either grow closer to that person, you say it's okay, I'm okay with that behavior that you did, or maybe I don't agree with it at all, and I actually think of you a little bit different. I'm sure that there's, and I can think of a few examples, is when someone tells you a secret, but you're like, I don't know if I really want to keep this, because morally it feels a little bit weird to me. Like I almost wish you didn't tell me in the first place, right? I think of this sort of scene, and I know that this is a stupid example, but I think of this scene in Diary of a Wimpy Kid where they're on the Cranium Shaker. They're on this big roller coaster, and Greg Rowley, the sweet kid he is, says, one time I went to the bathroom and I didn't wash my hands. And then Greg says, one time I used your toothbrush to wipe, to get dog poop off my shoe. And he's like, wait, what? Because like, you know, who would do that? Right. Like, yeah, it creates a little bit of a contrast. You're like, wait, who are you, Greg? Like, right. I don't know. So sometimes that's the experience. But it also, there's an exclusivity to secrets. Like, not everybody can know them. So to know them is to be a part of an in-group. So sometimes socially in bigger groups, that is a way of determining who is in and who is out. Who gets to know and who is trusted and who maybe doesn't make the cut there. So revealing a secret can often disrupt the natural progression of intimacy and information exchange within a relationship. And the extent to which a secret's content is immoral, relational, or goal-oriented can have different implications for the secret keeper's experience of shame. So, like, yeah, if one time I didn't go to the bathroom or I went to the bathroom and I didn't wash my hands, that's a different level of shame than if I used my friend's toothbrush to wipe dog poop off my shoe. That's just completely different levels of shame. And if I had to admit to that, it would be completely different experiences. So consequences may depend on the controllability of the secret. So is it able to be manipulated in some way? Are the actions like still in control? Or not, the social implications and the associated emotions. So, yeah, so we tell other people secrets.

0: we kind of we evaluate whether someone or not someone is trustworthy or not with this sort of risk revelation model. And you know it's a communications study when there's some model with a bunch of arrows on it. We love models and we love theories, and that's what we do. And anyways, so the risk revelation model basically says that we do a risk assessment on what the chances of our secret is of getting out, what's the worst that can happen before we share our secret. But we actually have to be pretty careful because, well, from the age of six, we understand a study by UC Santa Barbara found that by the age of six, we understand that when a friend confesses a secret, if we want to maintain their trust and further cement that relationship, we should really not share it with anybody else, right? But at the same time, we have to be really careful because other psychological studies have found that people will actually share other people's secrets for two reasons. One, maybe because they're punishing the person for morally outrageous behavior. So they're telling someone else because they feel like that person shouldn't be able to get away with it in secret. And I'm sure a lot of us don't necessarily consciously think these things, but they are undertowings of sort of things that we are thinking. And then the second thing is that the secrets can definitely be used as a form of social currency. So sharing secrets can be a way of accumulating a little bit of a social standing. So like I think about in middle school when you know, people would be like, well, what's the gossip basically? And, you know, if you knew who liked who, you would have something to say in that conversation and you would have a reason for people to listen to you. And that is something that still happens as an adult and that continues to sort of, push our world. And even like the secrecy paradox that people use sometimes in business communication or in corporate communication is the secrecy paradox is more like you act like you have more information, more intel than you do in order to sell someone on that. But people do that because secrets are exclusive and they can be used as a form of social currency to sort of move up in the ranks. And then we think about from even extending farther into the social sciences, we think about in an anthropological perspective, like it's definitely tells us a lot of information about who we can trust and who we can't, and who our in-group is, of who we are telling about dangers that might affect our communities, who is in our community, and why we care about them. So a lot of these things give us a lot of information about the who and the why of our social groups and who we communicate with. All that to say is that secrets can be good, they can be bad, they can be detrimental, and they can be also beneficial, and all of these things can be true. When I come back, I actually have a special guest with me to talk more about some specific secrets, and what happens if the secret, you don't choose to share the secret, but the secret actually reveals itself. So more after the break.
1: Student run since 1967, you're listening to Chapman Run.

0: We are so back. Okay, so I am back here with my special guest, Maya.
1: Yay.
0: And she's going to tell us a little bit about... Maya was sharing with me an experience that she had where a secret of hers was sort of... Well, she was the one doing the revealing, but it was an unintentional revealing. And we'll sort of talk about what do you do in that situation? So first, Maya, what happened?
1: Okay. So it's kind of complicated, but not really at all. So my piano teacher was asking me that I pick out a piece to play, and I told, because she keeps asking me, she's like, can you listen to this really long video of all of these Beethoven sonatas, like,
0: so she,
1: mind you, she sent me like a video of all of the Beethoven sonatas, so and said,
0: how many Beethoven sonatas are there?
1: So there's a lot.
0: Yeah,
1: like,
0: right?
1: a lot. And I said, girl, I don't have time for this. Can you just, like, can you present me a couple options or something like that? And so she recommended me one. She only gave me one option, basically, and I was supposed to pick a movement from one of those, like either movement one or movement three.
0: Mm-hmm.
1: And so I texted my mom, because I usually confide in her about my piano rep, because she's a pianist and she teaches piano and she knows my level and that sort of thing.
0: Well,
1: so we were texting.
0: I think before we continue the story, it's also important to note that Maya is not a piano major. This is something that she's doing as a, like, sort of an elective thing. It's
1: basically,
0: not towards her degree plan.
1: Well, yeah, because I finished the requirement of it. I'm taking it, like, as a booster for everything else.
0: Right.
1: But it is kind of just for fun.
0: Okay.
1: Technically.
0: So, continue. Because I think it made it sound like that you were
1: a
0: piano major.
1: No, I'm not a piano major by any means. Like, every week I come to my lesson, I have to remind my teacher. She's always like, how is your week? How is your practicing? And I have to tell her every week that it's the same. It's super busy and that I didn't have very much time. And that, like, genuinely every week I have to remind her this is not my priority kind of thing. And she says that she understands, but then she doesn't do anything that shows that she understands. So I don't actually know. Anyway, so I texted my mom about which repertoire I should pick, and my mom texted back and she said, hold on, wait a second, why is she recommending you this Beethoven sonata? Because that's the Beethoven sonata I played in grad school. And so I said, oh, that's really interesting. I don't know why she's recommending me that. And then my mom was like, did you pick this or did she pick it? And I was like, well, she picked it. And anyway, so we had this text thing going, and then my mom started texting things like, her professor, Claire, from grad school, would have been questioning Ruby Ching's pedagogical methods and stuff like that, right?
0: Right.
1: So, anyway,

0: I was in my lesson on Wednesday, and I was trying to refer back to these texts because my mom had also sent a text that was all the things that she recommended. Okay. So I was trying to pull that up because Ruby Cheng, my professor, was asking me, okay, well, which ones did she recommend? Because I had sent my piano professor a text. I was like, how about this one? I gave her the one that I wanted to do. And then she's like, well, did she give you other options also? I'm just curious. So I was trying to pull up this text. And then, you know, I have my iPad up on the piano,
1: big
0: which was
1: iPad.
0: A big iPad, big mistake.
1: Definitely,
0: it's like
1: you can see everything.
0: You can see
1: there.
0: Everything. And she was reading my texts because, which was really unfortunate because there were so many texts like the, I'm questioning her pedagogical things and OMG, what is she thinking?
1: That's the one that
0: that's the really bad one.
1: OMG, what is she thinking? Imagine being in a piano lesson that you're teaching and your student has been texting their mom, who's also a pianist, who says, OMG, what is she thinking?
0: So I don't know. And I realized, I think while I was doing, like, it was too late. I couldn't really do anything about it.
1: Right.
0: And so I think I, like, clicked on the message so that you could only see that one, but I don't think I did it fast enough because at the end of my lesson, my piano professor started saying things like, you know, I picked that other sonata for you because I think of you as a conductor and not as a pianist. And I was like, girl, no. She's like, it's more like maybe reading a score. I was like, and I have to continue telling her, I'm like, I'm trying to build a piano skill set. Like, I'm not trying to jump into the hardest thing possible for me right now. I want something that's achievable kind of thing. And she's like, I picked it for you because I think of you as a conductor. And, like, that's why we're doing these etudes every week so that you can build up your skill level for it. And I was like, okay, but I don't have the skill level for it. Like, it's not gonna...
1: Yes.
0: Anyway.
1: Okay.
0: But that's besides the point.
1: Okay, so bringing it back to secrets and secret keeping, I think, I mean, she... Okay, so that was an unfortunate situation where, like, you just... Well, you revealed your own secret.
0: I aired it all out.
1: But sometimes other people air your secrets out, and I feel like that's equally possible. And sort of like, what do you do? I mean, I think in that situation, you are clearly hiding that because, you know, you don't need to tell her maybe that, OMG, what is she thinking? Maybe that your mom, like, that's maybe not even like, I mean, yes, that's a secret, but I don't know if that would count towards like one of your 13 or something like that. Like, I think it's just like something that you just wouldn't tell her. Like, some things you just don't tell people, right? I have a personal example here. I hope Gaydens is not listening, but I don't think so, but maybe. But even if she is, hopefully she has a good spirit about it now. This happened maybe 2 years ago. I was at a dinner party, and So I was at a dinner party, and earlier that day, I had been told information that one of my friends had broken up with her boyfriend. And so that's important to know. I didn't know that it was a secret. So that, remember when we talked about how the secrets tend to be explicitly communicated? Sometimes they don't, though. Sometimes it doesn't. It's not explicitly communicated, and that's the danger. So I think, you know, explicit, implicit boundaries, definitely a good one to explore, for sure, when someone tells you sensitive information like that. But I didn't know any better. And so she was, one of our other friends was asking, you know, where's your boyfriend? Where's your boyfriend? Why isn't he at this dinner party? Whatever, she was asking my friend. And, you know, obviously they had broken up, and so it was really awkward. And so I tried texting her being like, hey, cut it out. They broke up. But I accidentally texted the other friend instead. To
0: the
1: be fair,
0: the one who had been broken up
1: with. The one that had been broken up with. So she knew that I was trying to tell, and she was very upset about it. And, you know, they're both blonde, so I got a little bit confused. And in that situation, right, like, she didn't want that information to be shared at that point. I mean, of course, at some point it was going to be, it's a secret with a time.

0: Right.
1: With the expiration date, sort of. Yeah, so I guess just the importance of explicit and implicit boundaries on that one. Sometimes you do the own you do your own revealing of secrets, like Maya and I have. Yeah. But in other instances, not so much. So the other thing that I wanted to talk about is sort of, I went on this rabbit hole this morning about cross-cultural privacy and secrets. So there's lots of research that's been done about different cultures and how they keep secrets. How many secrets do they keep? Actually, there's not lots of it. There's a little bit. It's actually a little bit of a blind spot. But they've done lots of research on privacy in different cultures and as it relates to secrets. So we talked about how from an anthropological perspective, secrets can tell us who our community is. And so in that way, it's inherently cultural. But I think we also talk about individualist and collectivist cultures. And so, I don't know. I wanted to ask you, Maya. Maya is German. And anybody who knows, like, German culture, it's very, well, from what I see, it's a little bit more individualistic. Can you tell us a little bit about that?
0: I think Germans often get assigned this stereotype of, like, oh, they're cold and closed off and they don't want to talk to anybody. Mm-hmm. But I don't think that's true. I think we're just more reserved and we don't feel the need as maybe, like, Americans might feel. I mean, obviously, I'm mixed because I grew up here mm-hmm. in the States, but I have a German family, so that's what I know. Like, I feel like here, people feel the need to fill the space with talking, or like they love small talk kind of things. And German people, there really isn't a lot of small talk. Like, mm-hmm. from my experience, I think that we're pretty open, actually. We just, it depends on who it is mm-hmm. and kind of the situation. Like, if I were on the bus or something, I wouldn't necessarily talk to anybody. I think that's kind of the case here, but it's like more so
1: right, but
0: the case over there. Or like, I don't know, like if I walk into the student lounge of the music building, I'm not airing everything out to everybody. I keep to myself. I don't feel the need to share anything.
1: Right.
0: But I think that with the closer relationships that I have, even like friendships, but then even with professors that I know better or something like that, that's where you have more conversations that are more open, mm-hmm. if that makes sense.
1: I think that what you're pointing to isn't necessarily tied to individualistic or collectivist, then in that sense. I think sort of what I was talking about with individualist and collectivist is not necessarily, I think you're talking about more pro-social versus anti-social.
0: Uh-huh.
1: But I guess individualist, I think American culture is very individualist. It more, like, for example, individualist cultures are more likely to move away from home for college. They're more likely mm-hmm. to pursue their own goals and dreams, if that makes sense. Or they're more likely to see themselves as an individual who has aspirations rather than a part of a unit of people or a family legacy type of thing. So I think in that way, like both probably German culture and American culture is quite individualistic, but in different ways. I think what you're pointing at is that, like, Americans tend to be very pro-social, very chatty, as you like to say.
0: Yeah.
1: And, like, I think that that, well, another aspect that we talk about is how conversation drives, like, social power, I guess, structure in America. And I don't know if that is different for you, but I feel like probably a lot of power, social power, and political power and other types of power, whatever, is driven by information that you know and information that other people can't have in America. So that's sort of something that we talk about a lot. But I think to another point that you pointed out, you said it depends on the topic of what, sometimes, Germans are more open about certain things. Like,

0: for example, I completely agree with you. Just from going through the German airport, I could tell, and I'm not an expert on German culture by any means, but Americans, for example, have a lot of shame and guilt around sex and sex-related objects, okay? So you won't see a sex-related object probably on a magnet in in an American airport. But in Germany, you will.
1: Yeah.
0: That's something that they talk about openly. So sometimes I think, I don't know. I don't know what you think about that.
1: I mean, I don't know how much I can speak on it because the only German people I really know are my family.
0: Mm-hmm.
1: And a lot of those people are older.
0: Mm-hmm.
1: But I think in general, like, I had this conversation with my mom when I was still in high school because I was going to visit my Oma with my dad, I think summer before my senior year, and we were talking about what I should pack and that sort of thing, and I was like, well, I don't know about this because, like, maybe I need to dress a little bit more conservative because I think I was like, I don't know. I don't know exactly. And she's like, oh, your Oma there is like far less conservative than your Oma here in the States, kind of thing. Like, I think,
0: yeah,
1: I don't know. There's just differences in that kind of way. I haven't really had the chance to talk to that many people my age about certain topics. But I've heard a lot that people are more open to certain topics. Like, you just talk about whatever.
0: Well, I think that those things are also communicated not just in interpersonal, but also in, like, mass media communication. So in movies and TV shows and books and things like that.
1: Yeah,
0: so.
1: The media is very different.
0: Right.
1: Yeah.
0: So we learn what is okay to talk about and what is not okay to talk about, I guess, through that a little bit.
1: Mm-hmm.
0: Right. I guess, well, when we were talking about individualistic and collectivist cultures, I mean, I kind of think of my experience and, you know, sort of like a lot of a big category of secrets is like family secrets. I guess I would consider Hispanic culture to be more collectivist than it is individualistic, but I did grow up in America, so I feel like I have elements of both. And I would say, like, I find that in my family, we don't really keep a whole lot of secrets. We're very open with one another. And I do think that that is partially a cultural thing. I don't know. I think it's partially a, we talk about everything and a sort of thing of authenticity. I think the next show is trying to get in here. So I think we do have to wrap it up soon, but Maya, do you want to, take maybe one or two last comments or something?
1: Sure. I mean, Lucia and I have talked about this, but, like, I think the way that I grew up, my family, like, we don't talk about really anything.
0: Mm-hmm.
1: Like, we talk about plenty of stuff, but it, like, there's certain topics that we just don't get to or that we kind of dance around or, like, that sort of thing.
0: Right.
1: And so I think some of that carries over to what I end up talking about generally in my day-to-day. Like, I find that I maybe do the same thing, or that having those conversations with other people are then maybe more difficult, or, like, I have to go about them in a certain way that maybe I'm not super used to, or, like, it just takes more work.
0: Yeah. I think sometimes with family secrets, it's sort of a, and I was doing research about this too, like a don't ask, don't tell policy, where, like, I guess, okay, side note, I didn't really realize, and this might make me sound really stupid, but I didn't really realize that don't ask, don't tell was, like, an actual, like, it was a policy for, in order for, like, gay people to be in the military in 1993. Like people could, because before it was like, oh, gay people can't be in the military, but then they decided, oh, well, they can if they don't tell anybody.
1: Mm-hmm.
0: So anyways, but I think in some ways family secrets are very much similar to, like, don't ask and no one will say anything,
1: no,
0: and you
1: say.
0: Just sort of keep the peace in that way.
1: Yeah.
0: But anyways, thank you so much for being willing to interview Maya. It was really

0: Well, I sure missed you. I'm back to serve as your one and only source into the scandalous lives of
1: Chapman University.
0: You know you love me. XOXO.
1: Before the coffee gets cold.

Hey, you know that feeling when you tune in to Chapin Radio? It's just like magic. Oh, it's just magic. Student run since 1967, you're listening to Chapin Radio. You know,

0: All right, mics are open.
1: What's up, folks? How are we doing today?
0: This is Fourth and Unfiltered. And you're here with DJ Milk.
1: DJ Milk in the house.
0: There we go. You're mic three, right? Right, Tillies?
2: Yeah, mic three.
0: Perfect. Can you hear me nice over there?
2: Can't hear you. This is DJ Chili's over here.
0: Sweet. So yeah, we're going to be talking about sports today, ladies and gentlemen. For those tuned in. I'm going to go ahead and turn on YouTube real quick and get dialed in, but there's currently a red zone football going on.
1: Well, you know what? Might as well open it up, right, Quinn? Hell of a game this weekend, NCAA football. Lane Kiffin's return to Oxford. What'd you make of that?
0: I mean, that was a pretty intense game. I like the fuck Lane Kiffin. I really
1: like that one. Yeah.
0: You can hear it through the
1: you can hear it through the broadcast, isn't that right? Dude, Trinidad Chambliss, dog.
0: Insane.

0: absurd.
1: Really insane.
0: Tillings, what do you make of that game?
1: Big college football guy.
2: Not a big college football guy. I think it actually fucking blows, to be honest.
0: That's a horrible mindset, dude.
2: I think the NFL is way better.
1: I agree.
2: I don't understand the whole NIL shit. Go to college and you don't need to be paid. Not a big fan. The NFL is way more competitive, and you actually know the players, and trades are going on more frequently. It's way more entertaining.
0: It's a fair take.
1: I totally agree. Yeah, so anyway, I'm looking at the Red Zone stats right now and all this going on in the NFL. I got a couple bets down, so for those listening, if you know Trevor Lawrence, Parker Washington, George Kittle, those guys need to do well today. I lost $200 today already. It really sucks.
2: How bad you guys talk about the Tristan Arnovick bet? $50 on the 2.5 spread at halftime.
1: 50 down the drain.
3: Well, Tristan is what we like to call a little bit slower. So
1: he is. But yeah, he's faster.
2: I mean, I wouldn't say that's an ideal bet in any scenario, really.
3: Yeah,
2: he understand the thought process behind it.
3: It's kind of weird. He texted me at halftime, "Yo, Rylands, yo, Rylands," plural. What do you make of this bet?
2: And that, he actually, quote-unquote, sent it to the group chat and said, feeling a bit strange.
3: Which group chat did he send that to?
2: The sports betting one.
3: Wow. That is strange from Tristan.
1: Very strange.
3: So strange bet from a strange man.
1: Yeah, so we have a sports betting group chat for those listening. It's very intense, and we all lose money. No one's really won at all.
2: Ever.
3: Yeah, that's kind of how she goes, huh?
1: Not sure how to get audio from this thing. Do we need a drag? Interesting. What's that notification there? I'm not too sure. Weird. So, yeah, I'm going to go ahead and just bail on that. We're just going to act like that didn't happen. Really trying to get these games up so you can comment on them. See what's going on here.
2: Raiders game started 1 minute ago.
1: It did? All right, let me lock in.
2: Raiders Chargers.
1: Yeah, these games are good, actually. I want to watch the Jags Broncos the most. The internet's not...
2: Gentry's a dog, dude.
1: Absolute dog.
3: Such a beast. Guys from Boise State.
1: Is Chapman Open the ideal... Internet here?
3: Chapman Open sucks. It's Edge E-Realm.
1: Edge E-Realm? Edge E-Realm?
3: Yeah. Yes.
1: Tilly's is the Edge Master. So DJ Tilly's is Edge Master. DJ Milk always gets the job done. So what's the password I can really sign in here? In Edge E-Realm?
3: Jesus Christ, Quinn.
1: Jesus Christ. I'm going to go ahead and do Chapman Open now. Anyways.
3: Hey, Tilly's. So, Tilly's. You want to go to Costco later?
2: Yeah.
1: Costco.
2: Smash you down.
3: I bet. Let's go.
2: 6 p.m. Costco run.
3: 6 p.m.
2: 6 p.m. Thanks. It's already at 7.
3: Would there be a lot of people in there, you think, or no?
2: A ton.
3: At 6?
2: Too many.
1: I'm interested in going to Costco with you guys.
2: You want to go at 6? Yeah. Should we document it for the podcast and maybe go get some milk?
1: I'm down to get some milk.
3: DJ Milk need that milk.
1: So DJ Milk, so for those listening,
2: DJ Milk.
1: Go ahead and follow.
2: DJ Milk.
1: Go ahead and follow our social media account on Instagram. 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
3: Actually, go ahead and don't follow that account.
2: And Milk, there's a definitely follow the account right there if you ever need a cough, dude. Just so you know. It cuts off your mic. Yeah,
1: cuts off. So don't do that again.
2: I don't really know how into the boot camps you were, but they explained that.
3: Went to all of them. Shout out Danny.
1: Yeah, so we have a social media account where we have meme of the week. Got to get updated on that one. The lock of the week, which is basically like our bet of the week. And we have a new form of fun that we're experimenting out on the page where it would be way easier if you guys can see this, but... Basically, me, DJ Milk, DJ Tilly's, we all bet on the Thursday night football games. And we do, you can press the cough button if you're going to cough. All right, cool. There you go. So basically, we do a bet on who we think is going to win the game and then what the

0: score is going to be in that game. And if you guess the winning team of the game, then you don't lose, obviously. But if you're one of the guys that guess the wrong team, then it comes down to the point differential and who's furthest away from that score. And this last week, the Lions played the Bills on Thursday Night Football, and DJ Tilly's over there. He bet on the Lions to win, and he lost. So,
1: Tilly's.
0: We have a poll on our Instagram, on our social media, where all the followers can see that, and it's all good. And basically, DJ Milk is going to provide milk for DJ Tilly's, and DJ Tilly's has to do some running with the milk. It's basically just some good fun. But it's going to be uploaded to our page. And it's a total vibe.
2: It's going to be pretty funny, actually.
0: It's going to be really funny.
1: I'm really excited for DJ Tilly's.
2: See, he's going to be the big loser this next week, too.
0: Yeah, I'm really
2: pumped. Stay tuned every week. Whoever's most losses is going to have to do a cough button, dude, really.
1: I'm not coughing.
2: I've changed a DJ cough over here, dude.
0: Parker Washington already has a catch, ladies and gentlemen. Just want to point that out. My man.
2: Big loser at the end of it's gonna have to do the grand punishment at the end to be determined and voted on by our followers.
0: Yeah, this is gonna be very exciting.
1: Is anyone out there listening today?
0: Yeah, I'm very curious. What's up? let's check that out. Huh. All right. Well, not sure. But I do want to cue up some songs. Let's figure this out here. Wow, they had some interesting songs playing in the last show here. Really cool. Chapman Radio Chaptown. Interesting. Yeah, so basically, Garrett Wilson really needs to get 10 more yards, and I get $120 right to the dome. Need it. He needs 2 more yards. One more catch here, Garrett Wilson, and we are good to go. Garrett Wilson. One more catch. Please.
2: Quinn, can we pull up a game on that screen over there?
0: The thing is, my form, I'm going to get Red Zone. I'll sign in for our next podcast, 100%. I'm going to buy it. It's only like $80. But I don't want to look up meth streams on this right here. Don't want to do that.
2: What about crack streams?
0: No. Because it pop ups with some weird ads that would not be appropriate at all. And I don't want any type of problem to be created in the system here, so I'm not going to go ahead and look up meth streams, which I will do on my phone, but not on Chapman Radio's lovely computers here. Interesting.
2: Should we get a guest to call in here?
0: Yeah, we should. Who's interested? Honestly,
2: Waters.
0: Let's hold back on that for a week, because we need to trust who we're going to invite and plan that one out, because once again, there's certain individuals we don't want coming on here. Also, we can bring a guest on, so we should bring maybe a Chapman football player onto our podcast to talk about some sports.
2: I agree.
0: Chapman just beat Linfield. Did you guys see that?
1: Wow.
0: Yeah. All right, well, so basically, this is pretty cool. You'll appreciate this here, DJ Milk. Look at this. Both of you guys got to watch this. So right now, for you guys listening, pull up Chapman Football. What's the account? Jason Bruce here with a blocked punt.
3: Inside the red zone, it's Brandt.
0: Wait, wrong guy. Oh, look at this. Punts it.
1: Oh my God.
0: Just catches it.
2: Wow.
0: That's insane.
2: Something else right there.
0: 1x3. I mean, that's insane. There's another angle, too. But
2: hell of a play.
0: Ridiculous. Really cool. That's sports for you right there.
2: The one game I will comment on is the Puget Sound versus University of Oregon game. Huge upset by Oregon. 84-0.
1: I mean, see that stuff and you're just like,
2: I mean, I thought Puget Sound was going to take it the whole time.
1: It was Portland.
2: Puget Sound.
1: It's Portland.
2: Puget Sound.
1: That Oregon played?
2: 84.
1: It was University of Portland.
2: Nope. It was Puget Sound.
0: Who'd win a fight between you two?
1: Portland State.
2: Puget Sound.
1: Portland.
0: So, ladies and gentlemen, they're arguing over something that really doesn't matter, but DJ Milk stands here.

0: at a good 6 feet, 250. DJ Tilly standing in at 5'6", 130. You can really climb up on him, but not sure who's going to win that one. Tilly's might just run away. Sports. All right,
1: sports.
0: We need to get these games going. I really want to comment. Ladies and gentlemen, next weekend we are absolutely going to have Red Zone up on our computer, and we are going to be live commenting with a bit of
2: Come on, dude.
0: Yeah.
2: I think it's going through the other
0: mics. Look away.
2: Too,
0: definitely
2: dude.
0: Do not cough into these microphones.
2: You can get quality, the next person sick.
0: High quality stuff.
1: I'm not sick. It's my asthma.
0: You have asthma?
1: Such bad asthma.
0: Yeah. I don't think any pro players have asthma.
1: Okay.
0: Did you guys
2: mess around the lights here a little
0: see
2: bit?
0: Oregon scored 80 points against Portland?
1: Wait, Tilly's what
2: like
1: school?
2: We were just talking about that.
1: Wait, Tilly's which? Tilly's what school is it?
0: Who's playing?
1: Puget Sound.
0: It was Portland.
2: Puget Sound Lumberjacks.
1: It was Portland State.
0: No, it was Portland. I'm going to need you to lock in and figure this one out here. So right now it's 3rd and 10 on the 50. Jets Packers 17-17. Really want this game to get popped up. Can when you guys help me out with the Eateron password here?
2: I think it's
1: Your username and then your password.
0: My username is just my Gmail.
2: How are you not on it?
0: Yeah, I've never been on it.
2: You've never been on it.
0: Never been on it.
2: Whole time you lived here.
0: Never been on it, not once.
2: You lived in the dorms for a full year without Wi-Fi?
0: Something like that. Yeah.
2: Dude, that's ridiculous.
0: I know, it is a bit ridiculous, but Chapman Oman's just so accessible.
2: I mean, not really.
0: I just don't
2: it
0: understand.
2: It really sucks, actually.
0: How do I join? Like,
2: It's like your ID number or something.
0: No, it's not. It's not your ID
2: it's
0: number.
2: No. It's the first part of your Chapman email and then your ID number.
0: Just my Q Sterling would be it?
2: Yeah.
0: And then
2: like whatever your Chapman email is, like mine's like MACN at Chapman.edu, just MACN and then your number after ID number.
0: Oh wow.
2: Pretty sure.
0: That would be pretty sweet. Didn't work. So that's sad. Hey, do you want to go ahead and lock me in over here? So just Q Sterling and then what? We'll be next there, Mr. DJ Tillies. Really want to get this game up. Very pumped to be watching this game.
2: Not too sure, man.
0: If someone wants to tune in, let us know how the game's going. I'm going to turn our microphones up a little bit. I don't think we're loud enough. Can you guys hear me? You want to speak into the microphone?
2: Hello. Testing. Will, can you give it a cough, please?
0: Can't do that. All right, well, I really want to get Eateron here. Do you guys want to help me out here? What's the sign in? You guys good? Are you good?
2: I'm good. Can we, Quinn, I think you should do some Kodak Black karaoke.
0: Yeah. yeah. I'm super interested in that. I just,
2: I think you should play it off YouTube.
0: But the audio doesn't come out of there very easily. I'm sure you can.
2: Maybe you just bring a speaker next time.
0: Yeah, I'm sure you can.
2: Come on, dude.
0: Let's do music. Let's see what we got going. Ooh. Interesting. Radios. Yeah, perfect. Let's see what we got here. We got some cool stuff.
2: Let's hear it. Yo, Screwnager.
0: Yeah, let's see. Let's see what's going on here. Who do you think is the closest person to Johnny Manziel that you guys know?
1: Donnie.
2: Probably Tyler Pacheco.
1: Oh, Tyler. Tyler.
0: Yeah, yeah. That's too easy. All right, let's see. Besides that, jackass.
1: Play Astro Thunder by Travis Scott. The Blast from the Past.
2: I think it's a little loud, Quinn.
0: Really?
2: So bad
1: for. Say no Astro Thunder.
0: Yeah, that's not Astro Thunder.
1: You limp dick fuck.
0: Song is good though.
1: The song is

0: Some hot ass, my guy. Yeah,
1: that was some ass.
0: My guy.
1: People have a different taste, though, like, for real.
0: There he goes munching. There he goes glazing.
1: I'm not glazing. I'm just sports betting. Yo, my buddies need to lock in. They have 5 yards. 5 yards. Not optimal. And the Bears lost
0: this is
1: gonna today.
0: Be so good to us.
1: The Bears lost today.
2: To the Vikings.
1: Oh my gosh. How do you score that many points and lose? Are you joking? Are you kidding me? Oh my gosh. If Garrett Wilson gets 2 more receiving yards, I get $130, guys. Ho, ho, ho. Need it. Badly.
0: I wouldn't say that.
2: No.
1: Need it bad.
2: No. Not
1: interesting stat there. I'm guessing that might be a realistic situation there. Ladies and gentlemen, I'm currently trying to figure out how to connect to Eater Room still.
2: Can we get some music on the...
1: What's a good player comp for our good DJ Tillies over here for, like, any athlete? Who's a player comp?
0: Ooh, Kemba Walker.
1: Kemba Walker?
0: Yeah.
2: It's terrible.
0: Kemba Walker.
1: No, I got one. This is a deep pull.
0: Who's the punter?
1: Do you know the punter?
0: That's, like, the famous punter.
1: Oh, Rodrigo Blankenship.
0: Yeah.
1: That's you know that guy? Hot
0: yeah,
1: Rod?
0: No.
1: Yeah. Anyone doesn't know who Hot Rod is?
0: Hot Rod.
1: That is DJ Tillies. He's Hot Rod, 100%. How do you do this? Because I can figure out.
2: I don't know, dude. Come on, dude. Just start using the button.
1: Please use the button, pal.
0: I did.
2: Someone invented that for fucks like you, dude. Not even using it.
1: You're a good guy, though.
2: William, what do you think DJ Milks would be, Quinn?
1: DJ Milk.
0: Oh, here we go, bro.
1: I got this.
0: Some O-line guy. That's
1: no. I was thinking D-line.
2: I'm just thinking Harrison Mevis.
1: No. It can be any athlete of any sport. So it can be... Oh, man.
2: Shaquille O'Neal.
0: Really, bro?
1: Shaquille O'Neal.
0: Come on, man.
1: That guy.
3: Is that William Ryland?
0: No, Harrison Mevis.
1: Oh, that does look like you a little bit. What a deep pull there. Harrison Mevis. Anyone that's listening, look up
0: it.
1: Harrison Mevis. Spelled how it sounds. That looks like DJ Milk. And you can tell because he looks milky.
0: He's got some milk on him.
1: Anyway, if anyone wants to call in and tell me how to connect to Eaterome internet, that'd be amazing. I might just chat. What's up with chat nowadays? You can really do anything with chat.
0: Seems like you can hack the whole world with chat.
1: I know. And right now it says joining, but I'm really not going to be joining at all. It's okay, though.
0: Quinn, you're just on the slower side.
2: I think we got to finish off with a player comp for DJ Quinn over here.
0: Ooh, this will be good.
1: Well, what's DJ Milks? Harrison Mevis?
0: Harrison Mevis.
2: That was a joke.
1: Dude, do you know who a... Oh, no, that's not a good one. Do you know... DJ Tillies would be like a Cole Beasley. You guys know who that is?
2: No.
1: Cole Beasley? Look up Cole Beasley on there. It's actually not that good. It's not good because he has blonde hair. But your body type and the way you act is a bit spazzy. And
0: he's a bit of a spaz.
1: He's
0: true.
1: A bit of a spaz. That looks like Julian Edelman. No, that's Cole Beasley right there. You don't really look like him, but just like, and then like if you were in the NFL, you would be him. Yeah. He's like 5'5". But he's a legend.
0: He's a dog.
1: Yeah, so I'm still not able to join Eaterome, and I really want to go on meth streams. I'm not advocating for anyone to be doing meth. I'm just, that's the site's name. If you're going to drink that, make sure you don't spill. Put it back on the counter over there.
0: I get a sip.
1: Respect.
2: You can't waterfall in here.
0: Yeah,
2: okay,
0: I was having a little sip, thank you.
2: I'm kind of sick. I'm sorry.
1: Are you?
2: Little one.
1: You're not sick.
2: Not really. My voice.
1: Yeah,
2: come on, dude.
1: You haven't been able to speak, dude.
2: My voice is really gone.
1: I mean, if you give DJ Milk anything, he just consumes it like a funnel. That's his thing, guys. That's his thing. Oh, my stream is working. Overtime game. Oh, my gosh. It's overtime. It's overtime at Lambeau.
0: I think it's overtime.
2: Overtime.
0: Guys.
2: I repeat.
1: It's overtime. So tune in on this Jets game. Yeah. I wouldn't be watching this game, ladies and gentlemen, if it wasn't for Garrett Wilson needing to get 2 more yards, but here we are. Didn't think that'd be a real situation here. Chargers.

0: doing Rush.
1: We can leave out the specifics fraternity. Of that, but we can
2: You don't need to do
1: Yeah.
0: Leave out the specifics?
1: Yeah, it was just basketball. We're talking about sports.
0: Yeah. But we were playing basketball, and I used to call Quinn a big bull in the paint because he doesn't really know how to play. He sort of just dribbles like a person who doesn't really know what's going on, and he was dribbling like a spaz again, coming down the lane. And I was like, damn, Quinn, you're a big bull.
1: Yeah, like not like a bull, not like something you eat out of, but like a bull with like horns.
0: And then this random dude proceeded to call Quinn Big Ball the whole game.
1: He's called me Big Ball. Like
0: he's like, hey, I think pass it to Big Ball. Pass it to Big Ball.
1: And he's like guarding me, and he's like,
0: I got Big Ball.
1: What? Who calls someone they don't know Big Ball?
0: It was more of an inside joke, man.
1: Yeah, not cool.
0: Zonk. And
1: I proceeded to set 40,000 screens that game.
0: Yeah, Quinn's a screener, that's for sure.
1: Big Zonk. Screener.
2: Yo, DJ Zonk.
0: Zonk.
2: Can we get some sound bites in here, Quinn?
0: Yeah, give me a fucking fart. Stadium pulse.
1: Hey, pipe down.
0: Hey, Quinn, you're really not supposed to eat in here, just so you know.
1: That's what I'm talking about. Parker Washington, another catch. That's my guy. He's like Michael Jordan, but he plays football. 100%. Have you heard him talk? Yeah. Do you know who Parker Washington is? Yeah. He's an up-and-coming baller on the Jags.
0: Quinn, you can't eat halal in here, man.
1: No. I'm not.
2: You would want to order some Euro lamb and halal food right now?
0: Yeah, I do.
1: What's going on? What's going on right now?
0: I don't really know.
1: So I need George Kittle to get a touchdown. You guys are big George Kittle fans, right? I know you are, yeah. DJ Tulis, yeah.
2: I like George Kittle.
1: George Kittle's
0: get Fenton on the air.
2: I actually saw him at Bottle Rock a couple years back.
1: You in person?
2: Yeah.
1: Was he big?
2: He did a cooking show.
1: Of course he did, yeah.
2: And yeah, he's pretty big.
1: He's a big guy?
2: Really big guy.
1: Because he looks big, obviously. It'd be
2: fucking scary to see running at you.
1: Yeah, oh, okay, yeah.
2: Full speed. He'd be really, like, would freak you out.
1: It's weird. Bad. Weird.
2: Yeah.
1: Because we never actually know how big these guys really are. Like right now, I'm looking at Geno Smith, quarterback for the Jets. God. He's probably not like big compared to the other guys, but you see him in person at a grocery store or something. You're like, holy crap, this guy's giant. Like, wow. So he just got sacked. Geno Smith got sacked. Overtime game. For those that care, Packers Jets are in overtime, and I need Garrett Wilson to get 1 2-yard catch for $140. All good if it doesn't happen. I mean, not the biggest deal in the world, but really want it to happen. Would make me very excited.
2: Geno Smith's got to be a top five worst athlete of all time, I think.
1: Of all time.
2: He's a shitter.
1: So right now, no, I don't think so. He threw for like so many yards. Right now, Gary Wilson's lined up on the far right.
2: 2 years for me.
1: Geno Smith is looking at him. He's looking at him. He stops. He got sacked.
2: Exactly.
0: The big ball goes down.
2: What's up with the Jets nowadays? Like
1: they're overtime. They won their first game. They're not horrible.
2: I mean,
1: they're tied with the Packers right now. Packers, good team. I'm just kidding.
0: Is our podcast here an hour or 45 minutes?
2: It's an hour.
0: Wow,
1: that's good. That's good stuff. Are you bulking, Will?
0: Do a next segment here called 10 Minute Silence.
1: 10 Minute Silence? No, I like talking.
0: Is anyone listening today?
1: Yeah, let's see.
0: Go out on a limb here and ask, what is a sweeper?
1: He's joking.
2: Can you play our sweeper, Gordon?

0: horrible song.
1: Play Astro Thunder by Travis Scott, please. Thank you. It's coming. It's loading.
0: Oh, I see how to do it.
1: And now what? I know that song. It's actually not that bad.

0: Nothing better than the Jets just turn the ball over already in overtime. Lovely. I mean, I'd love to see it, you know. All I need is 2 yards, and I'm not going to get it.
1: Quinn, how bad do you think this Lakers team's going to be?
0: Pipe down. We lost
1: go from 1 to 10.
0: We lost Luke Kennard. We're going to suck.
1: Luke Kennard sucks, dude. It'll be better for your team.
0: Nah.
1: Most overrated guy. You should not have any rating.
0: All right, man. If I lose this bet, I'm quitting. Rage quit. Where is that? Oh, let's see. Why did you guys put me in charge of this over here?
1: If you want to swap.
0: Do you think you can...
1: You'll probably figure it out.
0: Give it a shot? Kind of out and on this game real quick. All right, me and DJ Tilly's are going to swap.
1: Cool. All right, here we go. Is your headset not on? I can't hear, like, through here.
0: You can't hear me?
1: I can't. It's really quiet.
0: Yeah. You were quiet, too, but I was able to hear you. I'm 3, right?
1: This is 3. This is a little black.

0: little bit, a little lower. There you go. Jackson Smith Njigba. First play of the game, he gets a...
1: See like the life I feel.
0: He gets a 75-yard touchdown bomb. Wow. Dak Prescott running in, out of score. Wow, these games are way better than the 10 o'clock games. You're going to watch football? Now's the time to do it. Tune in. Red zone somewhere. I mean, it's getting active right now. No way Luther Burden finished the game with 6 points. That is a hell.
2: I actually got a good topic here. What are your inputs on the new expansion, the NBA?
0: I didn't see that. Down a little bit, the music.
2: Two more teams to come by 2030.
3: Where?
2: I think. Let me look. I think the leading bids are Seattle and Vegas.
0: Wow. Interesting stuff. I like an expansion. I wish we did more of a global expansion, if that means anything to you guys, you know what I mean?
3: Like, wait, sorry. Seattle and where, Tillys?
2: Vegas.
3: That's dope. Vegas deserves a team.
2: Vegas does need a team. Might as well fully become a Vegas fan now.
0: Yeah. Not
2: touching the Warriors, though.
0: I would support that, totally. CeeDee Lamb gets a touchdown. Pretty sweet for CeeDee Lamb. CeeDee Lamb, Jackson Smith and Jigba. Great players. Both got touchdowns in the first 4 minutes of the game. I'm assuming if anyone's listening, they're either going to be Niners fans, Broncos fans, or what else would be a good bet? Maybe Chargers fans? Maybe Patriots. I can see a bunch of Patriots fans. Broncos are playing. Who else is playing? Niners are playing. Niners are playing Miami. Broncos are playing. Who are they playing? Oh, yeah, they're playing the Jags right now. That's my favorite game right there. Should be high scoring. They also have good defenses. You never know. Are you able to find songs like on the search bar, or is it just the ones they offer you?
2: Yeah, give me a song.
0: So you just drag it from YouTube right there?
2: Hey, Tillys, download it. Tillys.
0: I'll do
2: that. Little 6 p.m. Costco run for the fellas.
0: Oh my gosh.
2: Out of love for the game. Just love for the game there.
0: You guys are big Costco guys?
2: Yeah, I'd say so.
3: I'd say.
2: Dabble a little bit here and there.
3: What
2: are you not a Costco guy?
3: What are you going to say? Here we go.
0: DJ Milk only goes to Costco for the free samples.

0: Such a mess, dude.
1: It's not a mess, just not a good audience.
2: How about those muffins, though?
0: Oh my gosh, those muffins can actually could solve world wars.
1: What do you guys know about those muffins?
0: Those Costco muffins could solve all world conflicts currently.
1: Rylan likes muffins. Tilly's likes muff. Both works well. Wow, what a long field goal. Not so interested in this Jets game anymore. They're about to kick a field goal to ice the game, and I am going to be very sad. Very, very sad. That's going to be a check down. No, Ladd McConkey? Oh my gosh, catch the ball. Oh, you're a jackass. You're a straight jackass. That's a pick. Go six. Get to the... Yeah, go to the... So the Chargers suck. The Raiders are actually going to beat them, I think. And it seems like...
2: It's good stuff here.
1: The Packers are just going to kick a field goal to win? Yeah, they're just going to get their... They're just going to kick a field goal. That is the softest just excuse of a game right there. Nice overtime game, guys. Three and out for the Jets, and then... Oh, yeah, we'll just kick a field goal to win.
0: Yeah, play some King Bond, DJ Tell.
1: Yeah, can you do like some 3 a.m.?
0: That's intense.
1: So we do, So, yeah, so this guy's name is Trey Smack. That's a great name for a kicker. His name is Trey Smack.
0: Yeah, took her to the house.
1: So we're playing this song because this is Josh Jacobs' favorite song, and Josh Jacobs just got arrested.
2: R.I.P.
1: No, he did not die. What? All right, so Trey Smack is going to kick a 30-yard field goal. That's a penalty. You can't do that.
2: Ooh, I can't copy this.
1: To win the game, and I'm going to miss my bet by 2 yards. I'm very sad, ladies and gentlemen, very sad. I suck at sports betting. I'm going to keep posting some bets, but I did not hit this, and I'm sad. The Broncos now just went 3 and out, I hope. Jalen Waddle, you suck. If you guys played for the... What's the best team in the NFL, Ryland? Like, who do you think the best team is? The best O-line?
0: Patriots.
1: If you played for the Patriots and you got 10 rushes... Rushing attempts, how many yards are you getting?
0: Me?
1: Yeah. You.
0: Negative 10.
1: You think you're getting negative yards in an NFL game from rushing?
2: I think it's pretty fair.
1: Not at all.
2: You think you're getting positive?
1: At least like 2 yards of 10 attempts.
2: Rushing the ball.
1: They open up some... I said the best team. So you're on the best team. If you see some of the holes that are open, you're not going to get hit before the line of scrimmage. Like, yeah, you're probably going to fumble the ball like half the times, but that's not what we're talking about.
2: I think you're going to fumble yardage. The ball pretty much every time.
1: Okay, well, we're not
2: talking
1: about
2: fumbling. You're getting your shit rocked by like a 300-pound guy.
1: That's
2: like,
1: not part of this hypothetical, though. Trey McBride, that's going to be short. No. Oh, don't give him that. All right, so I want to pull up a video probably next Sunday. Of some of the holes that are available
2: for you to bulk up on that.
1: Just absolute Le'Veon Bell through there. Meet me in the alley with the troops. I got red shooters, I got blues. Can you play some Kodak Black?
0: Play that Skrilla.
2: That Skrilla.
0: Born by my Skrilla.
1: I like that too. That hypes me up. The Chargers.
2: Oh, jam culture, look at this.
1: The Chargers just stopped the Raiders on the 1-yard line.
2: See if I can find the danger zone.

Wow, that's a great fourth down stop for the Chargers. And can you guys get us over to that Packers game? I mean, I'm very interested in the overtime game that we got going on.

Also, if anyone working with Radio Workshop is listening, we did not have access to get into the studio today, so I'm gonna have to figure that out. We might have disrupted the podcast before just by knocking once, but they did go until 1 o'clock.

exactly, which is why we started late. If you guys tuned in early and we weren't here, that's why. Anyone listening? So the Niners are actually not playing very well against a horrible Dolphins

0: I very much need the Jaguars to do some more throwing with this ball here. I'm not projected to win.
1: She had it one more time. I got this sold up. No. Yeah, you know, we're just bullshitting on here. I'm gonna need that Skrilla from Tilly's, though.
0: Just stop. Great stop. Dolphins defense. Now we got a tight end

0: Someone knocking?
1: Guess so. Give it a look. Someone there. False alarm.

0: yards for Trevor Lawrence in the first quarter. I need 200.
1: It's not ideal.
0: Not optimal at all. George Kittle, 0 catches.

0: Can you play some country music, my boy?
1: I have one song loaded up on here.
0: One song? What, country song?
1: It's a good one. You'll appreciate it.
0: Let's go. I need something calm. You want to play some, like, Stick Figure?
1: We got to download more music for next time.
0: Can you download just one song? Oh, banger.
1: Good one, huh?
2: Ella Fella.
1: Huge Ella Fella.
0: This one up. This is just a song. We're gonna get

0: Hell of a song.
1: Great song.
2: Something big, red. It's coming at you.
1: I need a Sunday, touchdown pass here, not a run from the Jaguars.
0: Got a good little debate here. Who are you taking in a 7-game series, Pauls or the D?
3: I like that a lot. 7-game series. Let's do some breakdown of this.
4: Well, it depends on what you're looking for in a night.
0: Well, I think it's on and off, you know? Like, the D's great when it's late at night, you want to go dance, get after it, but I don't think anything beats an $11 pitcher. Hang out with everyone, being able to talk to people.
3: I would love to agree with you there. Nowadays it sucks though. I don't really love Thursday nights anymore.
4: They're not as good as they used to be last
0: year. They don't hit like they used to. I mean, last year was pretty unreal.
4: Last year I used to wake up on Thursday and just be
0: like Christmas morning.
4: Fucking ecstatic.
3: And we have football Thursdays. It could be perfect.
4: But I don't know. Something's off.
3: It's the back door.
4: They're letting all these boner freshmen in.
3: Yeah, a great way to put that.
0: I think they got to kind of figure it out a little bit.
4: Well, it's cool because like when we were young, we wanted to go out to the bars and that's great. But then like now it's not so great because you have to deal with these fuckers.
3: I totally agree with you there.
4: It's really a unique situation.
0: I do think Pauls will still take it. But I think it's pushing a game 7 there.
3: Yeah, I think Pauls takes it, but

0: As of recently, I would give it to the D.
1: Yeah, I mean, I think that's like a kind of next season deal.
0: Yeah, that's true. But Sundays are really a calming day.
1: Really have grown to enjoy them.
0: Have you?
1: I have.
0: Sundays are my least favorite day.
1: I think you really just gotta embrace it being Sunday. And
0: nothing's better than a Thursday, kind of just Friday. Go with it. And Saturdays are okay. Fridays, man, nothing gets better than a Friday.
1: Friday's pretty good.
0: Like Friday.
1: I would argue, I think Saturdays are better though. I mean, you go out to Newport, like you got something to like look forward to. Like Friday, will you have a darty or you're doing jack shit all day, realistically? Like, what are you doing on a Friday? Like,
2: playing some golf, some shit. Probably nothing though.
1: Probably like, not much. Like,
0: should we go golfing soon?
2: Super down.
0: Sweet.
1: I think,
0: tomorrow.
2: Tomorrow?
0: I have class at 11.
1: Loser of this down. Week has to play one hole with only a putter and count it towards their score.
0: I do like that.
2: That's evil.
1: Or you can go only driver.
2: That's better.
0: That's better. I do like that better. Because then putter off the tee box is horrible.
1: No, I mean, if you pure it, get some good distance on that thing, you got a lot of weight going for you there.
0: Have you tried to hit a putter off the tee?
1: Yeah, dude, you haven't? It's like a canon event, dude.
0: I tried it one time. Didn't go well. I just hit high.
1: Got under it a little bit?
0: Yeah, I definitely got under it. I also have the clubs that, like, a homeless individual would steal from, like a shack. It really sucks. And I'll tell you how I got all my clubs. My putter is my dad's old putter that is just, it's a putter. You can't really go wrong with a putter.
1: It's actually a good putter.
0: The driver's.
1: Taylor made, like.
0: Tristan's driver. He doesn't know it. I have his driver still. I've had it for about 2 years. Here we go.
1: Well, he probably, I mean, I don't think he knows where any of his belongings go. He also tends to take your belongings and not know where they go.
0: Yeah, that's.
2: And then make you feel bad for being angry.
0: Yeah. And then I've also heard as of recently that someone's been taking some massive dumps in the wrong house.
1: Yeah, and like funneling people into the wrong house to.
0: The Muffin Man.
1: I think it's the Milk Muffin Man.
0: Sorry. Milk Muffin Man. That's a good one. All right, Ryan, we're being too mean. I'm sorry.
1: Loser of this week has to eat 16 muffins in one sitting.
0: All right, dude. Okay, so mean.
1: I think the next week should be a muffin challenge of some sort.
0: I'm down for a muff challenge. Right, Tilly's.
2: Tilly's auto fail.
0: No, I don't know.
1: You don't know, dude.
0: I don't know. Do you guys have like a stomach problem at the same time every day? I do.
1: Sounds like you got a pretty fucked up stomach, dude.
0: Yeah, I know. The stuff I ate yesterday, it was unreal.
1: Yeah, it looked pretty bad, I'm not gonna lie.
0: It wasn't bad. Like I enjoyed it. It's just like at a certain point you really destroy yourself.
1: I mean, I think eating a pound of ground beef with onion and cheese is probably not great for the stomach.
0: Nah, I did a lot worse than that sort of yesterday. That was like
1: that was like a little snack.
0: That was like a snack. I did a lot of worse things than that.
2: Oh my god, this is insane. I just actually saw this whole video.
0: Isn't that sick, bro?
2: He caught it.
0: I caught it in a punt right into his hands.
2: He probably like got it in his stomach. Like, oh
0: yeah. Shout out Jason Bruce, man. He's a legend. Love seeing that guy on Thursdays. So the football guys aren't allowed to go out.
2: On Thursday?
0: No, they're technically like they don't matter for shit, but some of the boys, man, they do it well.
1: Raiders are up 7-0 on the Chargers, just scored.
0: Yeah, how'd they score?
1: I don't know.
0: Hopefully Ashton Gentry didn't score, because that would really mess up.
1: Probably was Ashton Gentry.
0: No, it wasn't. Ashton Gentry has 12 rush yards. Dog, don't get me wrong. Big supporter of Ashton Gentry.
1: 12 in the second quarter?
0: But I am playing against Ashton
1: Gentry. He can do better.
0: And he could do better. I'm playing against him in fantasy football. It would be a really cool if my guy got in the end zone here.

0: Oh, wow. Trey Tucker. Is that who that is? Number one. Yeah, Trey Tucker with a 40-yard bomb from Kirk Cousins.
1: When do you think Mendoza's going to start jumping in there?
2: Honestly, I don't. Unless Kirk goes down with a...
0: That sounded horrible.
1: That sounded... Kirk already went down.
0: That sounded horrible. Unless Kirk Cousins goes down with an injury, hopefully... Yeah, I'm just going to stop talking. All right, if Kirk Cousins goes down, then Mendoza...
1: Come on, Quinn.
0: All right. Kirk Cousins might get hurt because it's NFL. Then Mendoza will get in, and he'll be the starter. I mean, it can be as late as next year and as early as next game. So, we'll see. I'm a big supporter of Mendoza. He's a bit on the soft pussy side, though. Would you agree? Have you heard his... it's like AI-generated talk. Like, it's like...
1: Yeah,
0: it's what he says, it's just
1: like a bot. Like,
0: yeah, bot. That's a great way to put him.
3: He's a little bit of a bot.
0: Like, he doesn't fit in with the Raiders. Like, Max Crosby walking around with his...
3: Yeah.
0: 40-pound chain and neck tattoos, and then...
1: I think that's actually a pretty good player comp for you, Quinn.
0: Max Crosby?
1: Yeah.
0: I would take that all day, bro. That dude's a beast. I don't know about the star neck tat. That's like gobble gobble, you know? I don't really love that.
1: I feel like that's some shit you would do, though.
0: A neck tat? You think I'd get a neck tat?
1: Yeah, probably.
0: I've been trying to neck max. You see my neck
1: is bigger. Dude, have you ever seen how big Gabe's neck is?
0: Yeah, it's huge.
1: His neck is actually could feed a Mexican family, dude.
0: This
1: seven.
0: This could relate to So yeah, this could relate to football here. Big necks are very nice.
1: You ever seen Mike Tyson's neck in his prime?
0: Yeah, Mike Tyson. Player comp, my brother.
1: Yeah, it is a cool player comp. That's a great player comp.
0: 100%, dude. If Cole had a box, a little shorter and different skin color, it would be probably Mike Tyson. El Pollo Loco, am I right?
1: Quinn loves El Pollo Loco.
0: God bless.
1: All right, well, ladies and gentlemen, I think that's going to about wrap it up. Thanks for tuning in. Stay posted on the Instagram page, and we'll be back next week, same time.
0: Yep, you'll see a fun video of DJ Tilly's doing some interesting stuff at a park.
3: Wow.
0: I'm gonna stop myself.
1: Wrap it up, Quinn.
0: We're talking about punishment of his in losing the bet. Anyway, I gotta wrap that one up.
1: Well, thank you, Shin. We'll see you next week.

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1: 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Titles, lyrics, themes, it's all connected. 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And yeah, you can totally call it productive procrastination. 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Mondays at 9 p.m. because words and music were made for each other. 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

Hey, and welcome to our second episode of Antique Antics. Holy rush. Guys, like, this episode might be, like, a little chopped because I got into the stew quite literally at 2 o'clock and, like, no shade to the show, before me, but, like, that was low-key chopped. Don't do that. So, I'm gonna really try to not. I'm glad this year I don't have anyone behind me so I can hopefully go over and, like, no one is affected, but oh my god. But yes, so welcome to episode 2. This episode is the 2020 throwback, and, like, I really could have picked anything, but, like, I feel like I really just wanted to, like, take a trip down memory lane and, like, listen to my old playlist. Like, this is kind of for myself. Like, this is kind of selfish. I kind of just want to listen to these songs, and you guys get to listen to it too. So, like, I don't know, like, that was kind of my thinking behind it. Like, honestly, the show was less about the items and more about, well, like, the songs. But yeah, and, like, the amount of songs that I could have picked is insane, and, like, this is just really, like, the strict, like, oh, like, this is just what came up and, like, what really matched everything. So, like, I wish I could play everything, but, like, that's just not the case. But we'll get into our first find because it's already, like, 206, like, right? But our first find is, like, an Among Us plush, and I picked, like, not, like, that any of these finds are specific. I feel like they're more tied to, like, the era of time and, like, memories surrounding them. And this is, like, a little pink, like, almost sandy looking, like Sandy from, like, SpongeBob looking, like, Among Us. But it reminded me, it was one of those things that came to my mind when I thought of 2020, is, like, well, Among Us. And I'm not even gonna lie, like, I was an Among Us fiend. Like, I loved Among Us, and I definitely did play it during online school. Like, funny story, I'll never forget, I had, like, this class in the morning, and I feel like, I think during online school, like, every day I'd wake up and I'd play Among Us, and literally I would just play it until, like, school started or, like, class started. But this time, like, I just wanted to keep playing, so I was gonna play it during, like, class. And you know, with like, Zoom, like, you never know what you're gonna get when you join a, like, Zoom meeting. And so I literally join, and I'm still playing the game. And, you know, when you join Zoom, like, sometimes you don't know if your mic's fully on, if your camera's on, like, without your consent for real. So, like, I made sure my camera's off. That's the one thing I did make sure of. But, like, I kind of just assumed my mic was off, and I went back to playing my game, and, like, something happened. Like, I probably got, like, accused of being, like, the freaking imposter or something, and I literally was like, bro, what the, or, like, something. Oh, and I'm, like, peeking because I'm just so passionate. But literally I was, like, kind of, like, white man raging, like, with, like, video games, where I was like, bro, what the, and I didn't realize fully my mic was on. I, like, heard laughing, and I looked up, and my, like, icon was green, as in, like, hey, like, you spoke. And I was like, right, and I was so embarrassed. I, like, shut my mic off, and everyone was laughing, like, the teacher was laughing, and I think it was just funny because, like, nobody knew me to be, like, a rager like that. And, like, I don't know, because I was very, like, hi, like, what's up, guys, and then, like, I'm sitting here, like, bro, what the, and they're like, oh, right. So it was, like, really embarrassing. But yeah, so unfortunately Among Us did have a grip on me, the fact that I was playing in class, playing every second I could. I wasn't really into, like, the Among Us streaming, I will say. Like, I know there's, like, the, like, people who, like, stream the Among Us, and, like, I was, like, familiar with them, but I was not really watching it that much. Like, I wanted to play Among Us. I didn't want to watch somebody play Among Us. But I won't lie, I was in, like, the Twitch streaming, like, Discord, like, hella thing, like, culture, I guess you would say. And literally, I don't know, like, it was kind of serious because, like, I mean, I didn't really watch the big streamers. Like, I only liked, like, the small streamers, and I liked, like, just chatting, like, whatever. And it was so serious. Like, one of the things I like to do is I like to lurk. So I literally would just sit there and watch, and, like, I just wouldn't really say anything. And I had, like, this one streamer that I'd always watch, and it, like, became a thing where they're like, oh, like, is, like my username. They're like, oh, or, like, is this person in the chat? And then I'd always be like, yep. And so it was, like, a thing where everyone would guess if I was in there because I was religiously there, like, every single stream from start to finish. I just literally wouldn't say anything except for, like, when the stream would end, I'd say bye, thank you. And everybody would be like, what the heck? And so it became a thing. And it was so serious that I literally almost became, like, a Discord mod. Like, this sounds so bad, like, with the weight of, like, the words, like, a Discord mod. But, like, I almost was given Discord mod, like privileges because I was always there. And so they're like, if you're already lurking, like, you might as well just, like, mod.
But, like, then I just started, like, not being as frequent, and then I lost my mod.

like opportunity. But yeah, it was a very weird time because like thinking back to it now, I'm like, that's just so crazy. I don't know, just being there every day and clocking in for like your shift. And like, it is interesting because I feel like it's just like the community of it all. Like, because you were like quarantined, like it was kind of like spending your day with somebody every day. So like a lot of times I'd watch like streams and I'd be like cleaning my room, I'd be doing my homework, I'd be cooking breakfast, like da da da da. So it was like somebody going through their day while you're also going through your day. And I think it was like significant because like what is it called? Oh, the pandemic. The way I couldn't think of the word pandemic. Like the pandemic, you were like locked, you were in lockdown, like you were by like yourself and all of that. So like when you had someone you could like, I don't know, spend your day with, it was like important. But like now, like I hope this doesn't sound bad, but it's like now, like girl, like I don't have time to be clocking into my streams and clocking into like Discord. Like now I have like my own life to live. Like I don't need to watch someone else do it. And like no shade to you if you're clocking into your like stream and your Discord. I just don't have the time anymore. Like not that it's like a shade to anybody who does, but like that just is like not my tea anymore. But like for the song I picked for this long roundabout like explanation about the Among Us, like the song I picked, I feel like matched because it's one of those things where like there's just something that's just really important to you in that period of your life and like when you were young, and like now it's like ID gaff, like I don't need this anymore, I don't really care for it. And I don't know, like I just feel like, I don't know, like there's something being your everything and it just not doing that for you anymore, and like that being a key point in like your childhood and like growing up. And so like for this song, I also was obsessed with this like song and the band like everyone else, but you know, I think it fits perfectly. It's Fluorescent Adolescence by Arctic Monkeys. So we'll listen to that and then we'll come back.

Dude, the nostalgia, right? Right. Because I used to listen to that like fiercely in my room, like it's not even funny. Okay, but the next find, or I guess like icon or like item of like the era, is very much

like the fairy cottage core of it all. You know, knitwear, cottage core items were very serious, like specifically knitwear in 2020. And I guess I didn't mention this was part of my intro, but like I feel like this era was very like interesting because it was like the introduction of like destigmatized like thrifting and like stuff like that, like with the mixture of like overconsumption. So there's like just like a bunch of like mass produced like knitwear and like whatever, and like some people like genuinely made it, but like there was just that weird, like it's just such a weird era because like I feel like it's the beginning of that kind of, I guess, dichotomy, because like now we still live in it where like you do have like this thrift culture, but then you also just have like just massive like overproduction and overconsumption. But that was just a side note, like for the, like the knitwear, but like knitwear went crazy, specifically like the headwear, like the cap beanies, the like knitted like bandana. That was the item that I picked, was like the knitwear bandana. And like I don't know if I was particularly like a part of cottagecore. Like I liked it, but I wasn't like obsessed. Like I wasn't like, I don't know, like that just wasn't my tea. Like I was just overly emo in 2020, so like that wasn't necessarily like my tea. And I liked it. I think I just liked the earthy aspects of it. And I still do like earthy type clothing, but I feel like I really liked like the silhouettes and like the colorways, like the like earth tone neutrals. Just like the specific parts of that, because like all of the like I did like the vest, but like I didn't really like the mushroom vest stuff, and I didn't really like the milkmaid dresses and like stuff like that. But like there was just some things that I kind of liked, which is like some of the maxi skirts and like the layering and like the neutrals. But like for this, I guess, item of the era, I did pick, you know, like the queen of all earthy, Willow Smith. And like I don't know if like she's problematic, but like the song I chose like very much felt like 2020 to me. I don't know when this was released, but like Willow Smith very much feels like 2020, and like the earthiness of it all, like I feel like it's perfect. So for the song, we'll listen to Time Machine, and then we'll go into our next find. So Willow Smith, Time Machine.

Oh, Willow Smith will turn it up every time. Like, I don't really listen to Willow Smith. Like, not really as in I don't really at all. And, like, I don't really listen to her, like, new discography. Like, I only know her old hits, and they roll on my playlist every so often. Like, it's not often really at all. But, like, when it's on there, like, I do enjoy myself.

so I'm not even gonna do too much. But yeah, so our next item, and I guess, like, okay, the item, okay, like, it is the, like, iconic, like, Oikawa, like, plush, like, and if anybody, like, was really in their anime game, like, you would know, this, like, item represents, like, the anime era of it all, and, like, my anime era was Fierce. I think this represents perfectly the anime era, as well as, like, the edit culture. At the time, like, I feel like, do we still have edit culture? Like, I don't know, maybe it's because I'm not in it anymore. Like, I have not seen, like, an edit, like, in a long time. But, like, very much, like, 2020 felt like the edit era. But, like, yeah, so I feel like this, like, encapsulates it perfectly. And in terms of anime, like, I'm trying to think of, like, what I used to like. I know the first anime I watched was Fruit Basket. And I did not finish that. And then I watched Haikyuu, I watched My Hero Academia, Soul Eater, How to Keep a Mummy, Spy Family, All Saints Street, but that's, like, a Chinese animation. Like, I don't, yeah. The Way of a House Husband, Psyche K. See, I'm looking at my list, like, hold on. The Great Pretender, Free Diving, yeah. Like, I was in it, and it was fierce, but, like, one thing about me, if you know me, like, I cannot finish media for the life of me. Like, I have lists of things I need to watch, need to read, like, movies, TV shows, books, probably music. Like, I just have a list of things I need to do, and I just cannot do it for the life of me, and I don't know what that is about me. Like, literally, my movie TV show list is over 500 items long, and then for, like, anime, I haven't touched that in, like, probably a year or two, but, like, it is literally 300 long. But yeah, like, that era, like, I loved my animation. Like, I still think it's cool. I just, like, I don't know what it is. Like, I just can't, I don't watch it anymore. And, like, maybe it's just because I don't have, like, the time. Because, like, one thing about watching something with closed captions is, like, you cannot multitask. And, like, the things that I, like, most of the things that I watch while multitasking. So, like, cooking, cleaning, doing my homework is a major one. Like, and I can't do that when I, like, have to read, like, closed captions. So, like, as you can tell, like, I'm very against just sitting and watching something. So, like, I would have to be, like, fiercely ready to just sit down and, like, be immersed in it. And, like, maybe I need to bring it back, but there's just, like, I think at this point in time, I'm just so busy where I cannot just sit down and listen to something for the sake of listening to it. But yeah, so, like, maybe I need to bring that back, but, like, yeah, I don't really engage that much. And also, like, I mean, every show, everything has, like, its faults, but, like, oh, like, the fan service was just a little too too crazy. And, like, when you get to an age, you're like, wow, okay. You're like, wow, okay. But, yeah, so just a lot of things. But this was indeed, like, a staple of, like, my life for real. And I just thought the song was so perfect. And I don't know if this is niche or not, or, like, you know, people will know what I'm talking about. But, you know, this man is really corny. And, like, I can't even listen to the song, like, without, like, cringing. Because, like, the band is, like, Panic at the Disco. And it's just, like, they do, like, their songs hit when they hit. But just, like, when you detach yourself a little bit, it's like, oh, and, like, right. And I can see, like, Brendan Urie doing his weird leg thing. Like, it's just, like, hard sometimes to just sit here and listen to that. But I thought the song was just so perfect because it was the staple of the time. And, you know, the edit community and the iconic Oikawa edit with this song, like, I feel like it's perfect. So the song I picked is Panic at the Disco, House of Memories. So we'll listen to that.

God, right. Like, I don't know. Like, it, see, it's like, it's good. It's good. But, like, right. You just gotta say yeah and move on. Cause I don't know. I'll just say it's like the staple of the time. It just reflects the time. Like, that's just all I have to say. But our next find, like, and also like the fact that I'm so going over, but it's okay. But, the next item is indeed like chunky clay jewelry. And like, again, this is another thing that was just like not my thing. But I think it's important to mention because it was like so popular. And I think maybe it's not my thing because it's one of the things that I like refused to buy because I was like, girl, I can make this myself. And never did, mind you. but like, I'm glad I didn't because like low key, like, clay jewelry was low-key ugly, like, not even gonna do too much. Like, it was, I think I knew that in the moment, but again, like, the trend of it all just, like, clutching to you, like, no, I'm glad I evaded that because they were kind of ugly. But they kind of remind me, like, not connected to, like, the rave neon jewelry, like, the candies, I think they're called, like, the candy rave bracelets, and I think those are really popular, too. Like, people would make them themselves, and, I don't know. I just feel like it was very important to that era because of, like, the colors. Like, the colors of 2020 were so, like, fierce. And I feel like, you know, I feel like the song matches kind of. It's a little hyper-poppy, but kind of not. And I remember loving this song amongst others. And, like, I don't know. Now when I listen to it now, I'm like, eh, I don't know. But we'll listen to it. It's Astrid by Glaive. Glaive, maybe? But yeah, it's short, so you'll be seeing me soon. Mm-hmm.

Period. Right. Right. Okay, our next one. I'm kind of excited for this song, I'm not even gonna lie. But, you know, I was trying to avoid adding this because I didn't want to, like, have to, like, go through and explain everything. But, like, I just have to, like, address, like, the fact that, well, yes, like, BLM did happen in 2020. And, like, the performative BLM, like, cannot be excused. Like, the performative BLM merch is impossible to ignore, especially because when I looked it up on Depop, the amount of BLM stuff people are selling, like, I don't know if it's, like, now you don't gaff about, like, BLM, or, like, maybe, like, you realize how performative that is, like, I don't know, like, some of the items, like, not the fact that you do support Black people, but, like, some of, like, the wording on, like, some of the, like not merch, but, like, t-shirts and, like, whatever was just so odd. Like, it was, like, oh, like, I mean, it's the same thing that, like, people do with, like, literally any, like, marginalized group, where they're, like, oh, like, don't kill Black people, like, I love their music, or, like, you know, don't kill, like, you know, like, I don't know, like, queer people, I love drag, like, all these things where it's just, like, girl, like, oh, like, tone deaf. But also, like, besides, like, all of the BLM that's, like, on Depop, but also, like, all of the Trump, like, paraphernalia, like, literally when I typed in, like, 2020, like, literally, like, the page was full of Trump, and, like, I really doubt it's my algorithm, because there's no fucking way. I just really think, like, I don't know, like, it's either, like, maybe you're selling it because you're embarrassed, but, like, the amount, like, I don't even know what to say, because, yeah, his first term was 2020, but, like, he really gripped you, like, the first time, like, you're stupid hella, like, genuinely, but, like, literally the amount of things is, like, genuinely insane. But that was on there, and it was really hard to ignore, like, because I didn't even type in anything, like, I literally just put in 2020, it was, like, 2020 Trump coin, 2020 Trump hat, limited edition, whatever, and I'm, like, right, but I was really trying not to get, like, deep into this, because I could, like, I literally would go on for days, but I kind of already did go a little longer than I hoped. But in terms of the song, very much matched. In terms of, like, activism, like, I could have picked a lot of activism songs, because during this time, like, activism was, like, peak. Oh, I didn't even mention that, like, I also wanted to bring up BLM because, like, the climate of 2020 really drove, like, my activism spark into gear. Like, I've always been passionate about social justice, if you, like, know me. I was really passionate about, like, racial equality, like, prison reform, like, all of those things, or, like, prison abolition, maybe now, but, like, I was always passionate about that, like, even when I was young, like, literally fifth grade, we had, like, a project where you could pick literally anything in the world. People were, like, how to make candy, like, oh, red pandas are going extinct, and I was, like, hey, like, how about the prison system and how it affects Black and brown people, how about that? Like, I was, like, that girl. Oh, and the peak, like, right. But, like, that was just my tea, and then 2020 just, like, oh, like, it amped it up, and so, like, for that, I'm grateful, not due to, like, the circumstances, but, like, that really was just a pivotal point for me. And, like, in terms of, like, protest songs, like, there was just, like, there was a lot of protest songs, and some of the things people did to the protest songs were corny, but, I don't know, like, I feel like I didn't really listen to, like, the protest songs on my free time, because it was just all over my feed, but I do know that I really liked this song that I chose Dirty Harry by the Gorillaz, but I think I still listened to it because I already listened to it before it was, like, all over the feeds, and, like, not in, like, a way of, like, I listened to this before it was popular, but just that, like, I think I didn't get that, like, song brain connection to the song from it being on my FYP. Like, sometimes when you listen to a song and it's just because it's from your FYP, like, you have, like, memories associated to that from, like, whatever content you saw it on. But, like, for that, I didn't have that because I already listened to it. Like, I remember I would blare it, like, on my TV in, like, the dead of night, like, it was serious. So, yeah, like, I feel like for me, like, that song was very much, like, a marker of 2020. And, like, I don't know. It just felt important. Like, I think 2020, like, the beginning of quarantine. But also it's very important because it's very much, like, an anti-war song, criticism of US and UK involvement, like, Western powers and involvement in war, protest heavy, like, you know, all of the

Guys, genuinely, that song, like, I don't know. Like, still, it still hits. Like, no matter what, like, it still hits. Like, the children's choir really takes it for me. Amongst, like, literally everything else about the song, like, literally, it's not even funny. And, like, the amount of, like, nostalgia that I'm feeling with these songs is not funny either. Like, I don't know how to explain it, except for, like, I am, like, transported back to, like, when I'm 13 and, like, hella, like, jamming out in my room at, like, 3 a.m. because I'm in quarantine and, like, school doesn't matter. But, yeah. So, our next find, I feel like the last few finds are kind of just, like, lackluster, but they're just, like, so I can play the songs that I want to, like, play. But our next find is indeed, like, the Strawberry Cow of it all. I don't know if, like, strawberry, I feel like strawberry cows were significant, but it was, like, strawberries plus, like, cows. Like, I remember cow prints were very similar, or not similar, very popular because of, like, Doja Cat and, like, all of the things, like, her Moo song, and I really wanted to play that, but, like, I just wanted to stay true to it because I was not listening to that. Like, I wasn't, so I didn't want to play that just because it matched, but, yeah, so, like, Strawberry Cows and, again, like, crocheted items were very popular, and, like, weirdly enough, like, I don't know, like, I loved, like, the crocheted items, I was interested, but, like, weirdly enough, I did not start crocheting at that time. Like, everybody, I don't know if everybody started crocheting at this time. Like, I think they did. Like, there was a lot of, like, knitwear or, like, knitting and, like, crochet. Like, fiber arts, there you go. During this time. But, like, I just, it didn't speak to me. Or maybe I did want to try. I just didn't really start. Because, like, I only started crocheting, like, last year. And it was because I went to the fiber arts club here on campus. And, like, yeah, like, honestly, like, crocheting is really fun. It's just kind of, like, a little difficult. I don't know, is it? Like, I don't know. I just don't really do it often, and I need to. But, yeah. It was just weird, because it was so popular, I just literally didn't do it. And I really do think it's because I just didn't, like, go out and, like, get the supplies. But, yeah. So, I feel like cow print and, like, strawberries are important. So, like, I very vaguely remember, like, strawberry cow stuff. I don't think I'm crazy. I do remember that. And I also was not moved by cow print, like, really at all. But it is notable, and I wanted to bring it up. But I wanted to bring it up because the song is very relevant, and I'm really jealous because I did not get to see Pierce the Veil in San Diego Petco Park in, you know, my hometown of it all. Because literally every time Pierce the Veil performs, like, I literally never know about it, and, like, maybe it would help if you, like, followed them, but I hate following bands because, like, your whole feed is then just, like, a bunch of, like, I don't know, like, band stuff. But every time Pierce the Veil literally, like, performs, like, I just miss it. I'm like, right. So, yeah, like, Pierce the Veil was very fiercely a part of my 2020, and, like, it needed to be played. And so for the song I picked, it was Bulls in the Bronx by Pierce the Veil. Does it match cows? Like, you know, like, sort of, kind of, like, whatever, like, do the connecting, okay?

No, because maybe we were just having too much fun. Like, Pierre Saville, you'll always be famous. Like, I don't know. Like, thank you. Like, that song still hits. And, like, one thing I will say, like, with my chest is that, like, honestly, I don't hate my 2020 playlist. I don't think I've ever hated, like, an era of music I was ever in. Like, I'm always just grateful for whatever I was in. And, like, I don't want to say I was always, like, listening to, like, you know, like, the top music, but like they always just resonate to me. Like I just listen to music that I like, and like honestly I still like it. Like I'm never really embarrassed about like my old playlist, because like I don't know, like that's just heat to me. But our next find, and we're definitely gonna go over today, but you know that's okay, there's no one behind us, and like the people in front of me really set me back today, like no comment on that. But yeah, so our next find is the literally iconic like Demonia like combat boots, like, and I don't know the exact version everyone had, but like those, I needed those so badly in 2020, and like I'm glad I didn't get them, because like like what business did I have wearing those at 13? Like I don't know, but I wanted those so badly. Like I wanted like platform combat boots so bad, and like I'm just really having a hard time envisioning me wearing that like around school, like grocery shopping. And like there are divas who did it, and like honestly like y'all looked fab doing it, but like me, like I could not like literally fathom like me walking around like with a platform that's like the size of my head. But that being said, like they're just so cunty, and like I can't even with that. But that was indeed like the toe, like my, wait, what, like dipped my toe into like the alternative world, because I was just like very emo, like as I mentioned, and like I should have played like Bring Me to the Horizon, whatever, but like I don't know, like I was very emo, but like I wasn't really like old. I mean emo is like old, but like I just wasn't like kind of punky as like I was just like very emo. But yeah, I just feel like that kind of dipped my toe into, wait, there's like other types of alternative like fashion wear, and like I don't know, just like aesthetics other than just like hella wearing like all black and a baggy like t-shirt and like a beanie, like I don't know. And so like that just feels very special to me. As well as the song, which is indeed Destroy Boys. And I will be seeing Destroy Boys. And I have been listening to them for quite a while. So like literally like since 2020, I don't like listen to like their albums like hella like all the way through. But I just have a lot of songs that I like, and I am seeing them at the Neverender Festival, shout out, in like 2 weeks from today. Or I don't know if they're playing Saturday or Sunday, but I'm going to both. But yeah. So, Fences by Destroy Boys, let's listen to it, and then we have one more find, and then one more song, or, like, our personal gem and hidden gem. But, yeah, so Fences by Destroy Boys.

Right. Like, I don't know, like, all these songs, they still tickle me in the ways that, like, I don't know. Okay, but our last, but not least, fine, is probably one of the most iconic items, and it is that damn bunny hat. Like, the one that has, like, the ears, and then, like, when you squish, like, the paws or whatever, like, the ears flop up. And, like, I will make this so abundantly clear to you guys, I did not have this. And again, as I've mentioned 5,000 times already in this show, like, I was emo in 2020, and this was absolutely not my thing. Like, there were other, you know, all emo people who were wearing that. That just was not my tea. And, like, I will make that very clear. But this was just very funny because last semester, I worked, like, the donation station, which is, like, for move-out crew. Like, I worked, like, I don't know, like, when you move out, like, you can donate your things to, like, the donation station, like, before you move out if you don't really want it. So instead of, like, throwing it away, you donate it. And I worked that, and, like, you'll never guess what I found there. I found quite literally this beautiful relic of the past, like this bunny hat, as well as, you know, the head of a bunny furry, like, suit, like the head of the fursuit that is the bunny version. I don't know if that made sense, but both of those. And I was like, that's crazy. But I felt like I needed to mention this one. And for the song, there is no reason to this other than, like, this song was very special to me. And it was special to me at the time because I thought I was niche. I thought I was cool. I thought I was alternative. So, like, this is, like, the song that I did love. And I was like, oh, you don't even know this song. Like, I bet you don't. And

Beautiful short song. Thank you. And I was gonna try to like rush and finish it between the two because I'd have to like download two tracks, but like it's not happening. So for our personal and hidden gems, my personal gem of the week, which is like my quote or piece of guidance for the week, is let's see, it's your garden, diva. You choose what gets to grow. And like, well, isn't that the truth? Well, isn't that the truth? Because I don't know, like, I don't know why this sat with me this week, but like, I don't know, sometimes you just have to realize that like you don't have to sit through like poor treatment and sucky situations, like if you don't have to. Like there's a truth that like maybe like not everybody's perfect, or like, you know, you have to give and take, or like, you know, like, you know, maybe that was just one bad experience and not like, I don't know, like that doesn't reflect the experience as a whole, that was just like one bad time. And like that is all true, but like when you're shown time and time again like through patterns that like someone is just like not your friend for real, or like, you know, like that's just like not a professional setting, or like that's just like not what you need to be doing right now, like when you're shown time and time again, like do realize you can walk away. And like, I don't know, like some people just don't believe in like walking away, but like sometimes like you just need to. So like kind of understanding that like you have the power to like pick what serves you and like what doesn't, and to like pick kind of like what is included in your life, like what deserves your energy. And yeah, I just felt like that was important, because like sometimes we feel bound to things like due to obligation or like niceties. And like sometimes you just don't have to do that. Like, mama, if you don't pull those fucking weeds out of your garden and instead, you know, water your flowers, like some of them might start to grow. Like, I don't know, like sometimes you need to pull those damn weeds. So yeah, I feel like for my hidden gem, I don't know if it matches for real, like it does, but it doesn't. Because he's talking about like how much he hates somebody or something, and he's like, you make me want to smoke cigarettes, like you're really stressing me out. And he's like, I'm gonna walk away and never come back again. And I was like, right. And I don't know if that's like the whole meaning of the song, but like those lyrics just really stood out to me, because I'm like, right. But yeah, like I found out about the song from my friend in 2020, because they were so into like Midwest emo rock, math rock, like all of that vibe. And like that was very important to me in 2020, like very much like Midwest emo of it all. But this band, like low-key, I had like maybe two songs from them, but I was like really rocking with it. And like honestly, like do give it some grace, because it is kind of like, it's not technically Midwest emo, but like it has like the aspect of Midwest emo where it's kind of just like, really, this is what we're listening to right now. Like, this is what we're listening to. But like, just kind of like just sit with it and like enjoy it. But yeah, it is, I don't know, it's called You're Killing Me by Reno.

drive. And I don't know, I just felt like it was perfect. Like, you don't have to be around somebody if you don't want to. You can close that damn door. But yeah, we'll close with that. And I'll see you guys next week. Enjoy your week. Hey, new week, new opportunity to try again. Yay. So yeah, Reno Drive, you're killing me. Have a good week, guys. Bye.

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Make sure to check out all of our scheduled shows. 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

0: Wait a minute. 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I'm doing me regardless,
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